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0: Wake up, Guyana. The living God is with you. Wherever you may be right now, may you be blessed in the name of Jesus Christ. Whether you're listening now to my voice from a bus, from a taxi, you're at work, you're on your way home, you are at home right now. Maybe throughout the night you didn't sleep and you were depressed, you were suicidal, sitting up on the edge of your bed and wondering what it is that you should do in order for your life to be over. But I want you to listen to this program because throughout this program you'll learn what to do, how to do it so that your life can be transformed. I'm going to be with you for the next 30 minutes. You're going to hear testimonies. You're going to hear results of faith. And if you want to call, if you hear something that relates to your situation right now, currently you're going through, you are sick, you are depressed, you are suicidal, your financial life is upside down, you lost your job, you lost your house, and you don't know which way is up, which way is down, you don't have no hope that you believe, give us a call, 225-1557, 226-4934. If you want to send us a WhatsApp message, perhaps you prefer to message than to talk to a person on the phone. You don't like talking on the phone. No problem. We understand. Send us a WhatsApp message, 615-4511. Again, that's 615-4511. The Universal Church is open 7 days a week, and today is Thursday. It is the 16th of July, Thursday. Traditionally, maybe you don't go to church, but the Universal Church doors open 7 days a week. And today, we'll pray for your family, and we have a special service, a meeting, 6 p.m. called the Love Therapy, where you'll learn intelligent love. But not just for your love life and your family today, but any area of your life. If you want to come in to receive a prayer, 162 Charlotte and Wellington Street here in Lazytown, Georgetown, or any of our 23 other locations here in Guyana. 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Stay with me. I'll be right back with you.
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My name is Nazima Pasad. I was a victim of depression. I was in a relationship for 5 years, and then I get to find out that the person had someone else. Because of this situation, I started to drink alcohol, and I go out with friends, and when I come back, I feel lonely. I had no peace inside of me. And at one time, I even go in a car, and while the car was driving speed, I jump out of the car. I was trying to find happiness, but I could not find it. So I say the best way is to jump out of the car and kill myself. One day I was walking on the road, and I saw a group of people. And when I said I'm going to see what they're sharing or anything, right? So when I reached closer, it was a pamphlet. And I collect it, and it was inviting me to the church the very next day, because I want the peace, you know, I want some solution. So I go to the church the very next day. That is when I reach in the church, I learn to use my faith, chain a prayer card, I do campaign, the fasting of Daniel, and it helped me. Today, after coming to the Universal Church, I learned how to defeat my depression. Today, I am a different person. I no longer suffer from depression. I have peace inside of me since I received the Holy Spirit. Today made 2 years since I'm free from my depression. I am a happy person now. I know there are many people suffering from depression out there that want to commit suicide, that think they are not worthy. But I know that when you come to the church, there is something God can do for you and help you. Because the peace that I have, I want you out there to have this peace. So I'm encouraging you to come out, give your life to God, because that's the only way we can make it.

My father was addicted to alcohol, and every time he drinks, he used to throw words on us. Like, if me and my mommy alone at home, if daddy gone in the bush, if me and my mommy alone at home, I feel comfortable. But the minute I see daddy coming, a fear grow inside. There was one time I remember my father get into argument with my mom, and he ended up putting us out of the house. We had to sleep outside during that whole night. Me, my mom, and my little sister. I suffer from depression for 20 years because of my parents' ups and downs. My father used to curse my mother a lot, and due to that, I used to feel like running away and leave everyone. I thought that I would be happy when I leave them, but same goes. Even though I'm away from them, I was never happy. I was invited to the Universal Church by a pastor, and there is where I learned, as I entered the church, I learned how to join the chain of prayer, and I also learned how to overcome depression. One day I was walking on the road, and I was invited by a pastor, and I accept the invitation.

I was able to defeat my depression. Today, I am no longer depressed. I am free from depression and I am happy. My advice to those who are watching my testimony right now is go to the nearest universal church. That is where I found my help, and for sure you will find your help right there.

In our busy lives, finding a moment for prayer can be challenging, but it's essential to nourish your soul. So prepare your glass of water and gather together with your family, because we will bless this water, and through faith, you will experience the power of God, blessing your life.

My name is Teresa Winter. Before coming to the Universal Church, my life was in a mess. It was very, very disturbed in the past. I was diagnosed with heart cancer. I did heart surgery in the hospital in a time of March month. And after doing the heart surgery, the doctor that did my heart surgery said it went well. Everything went well. As time passed, my sickness got worse. That the doctors did not know what was going on with my sickness. It just was being more and more on my health. I was in the bed waiting to get discharged, but did not get discharged. Why? Because my sickness got more and more worse. The things that came to my mind was, no, I cannot make it anymore. My husband was visiting me and encouraging me and say, yes, you could make it, you could make it. At time, and I said, no. I told my husband to come to visit me no more. I cannot make it. It's better I die. That was the thoughts came to my mind when I was on the bed. As time passed, my husband was getting so frustrated with me being in the hospital, my children being home, and he went through depression that he started to drink. He didn't know what more to do. That time came when the doctors told my husband, my health is very complicated. It's very complicated. Only God could do what he have to do. We can't do anything anymore. During the time of my time in hospital, my husband used my business money or our business money to buy medications for me. The medications that was one of the most expensive is a bag of milk that worth $6,000. But I could not eat, I could not drink, nothing, not even water. The tube that used to go along with the milk, every time the milk finished is another sack. And that was the most expensive thing that I used to live on in the hospital. I would say approximately 1 million. It's over 1 million. Just on medications, not talking about side what my husband used. Just medication was over 1 million. So the doctors invited my husband to bring my children to see me for the last. My husband did. He bring my children. I did not know anything. But the children came to visit me. His sister invited him to the Universal Church. And he decided now to say yes, to go to the church, to listen to the pastor, seek for advice from the pastor. The pastor advised him to come to church, use his faith, receive the blessed water, use it with faith, and he did it. Receive the oil. He did it as the pastor gave instructions. While I was on life support now, my husband bring the water. I was on dying bed. He said, this water is from the Universal Church. You always wanted this blessed water. You always wanted this church. I feel happy. I feel that, yes, this is it.

0: and I drank it. After getting discharged from the ICU to another room, I feel my life was regaining back. So after being discharged from the hospital, the day I got discharged, the doctors told me that I'm a living miracle because I was actually gone. They didn't know what more to do with me. I was gone. So after being discharged, I came home knowing that everything was done. My business run down and my life, like, now saying that, oh, I have to start back. But I continue with the faith that I used to watch the television. I continue watching the television program of the Universal Church. And I used to use the blessed water with glass. As the pastor or the bishop is preaching, I use my glass of water. I prayed with it. And that's where I got more faith to know that God do exist. Well, today I can say my life is transformed. My family is transformed. I was baptized. I made my choice that knowing that I want to be saved more and to save souls, I had to baptize today. My family, my husband, my children are all in the Universal Church. Today my life is changed. My financial is blessed and I am healed. I feel I'm real blessed. Because why? Now I know that there is a living God that is working in my life. And as how he is working in my life and my family life, he could also work in yours also. It's just we have to have faith and come to the Universal Church. Try the Universal Church. Come, bring your family and see that God do exist.
1: And as you heard in the life of Miss Teresa, this can happen for you as well. She said something very interesting. She said, just try the Universal Church. Come and bring your family. Speaking of bringing your family, this coming Sunday, 7 a.m., we're going to have the family reunion service. 7 in the morning especially, but also 10 a.m. Perhaps you and your family only come together when someone passes away. You only come together when somebody's in trouble. But this coming Sunday, 7 in the morning, 162 Charlotte and Wellington Street, we're going to come together with all of our family members in the house of God, the presence of God, for the salvation of you and the salvation of your family. No matter if your family lives overseas, invite them here for this coming Sunday. If they live in another region, if they're in the back dam, if they're in the interior, ask them this weekend, come back so that the whole family can be together, so that you can pray for the family, you can pray for them, and God's power, God's hand can be upon your life. As the Bible says, as for me and my house, we will serve the Lord. This is what we're going to determine this coming Sunday in any one of our locations. But if you're listening to me and you live in the area near Georgetown, or you live a close neighboring area not too far, you live in Temeria, you live in Sophia, you live in Better Hope, you live not too far from Georgetown, or even if you want to travel far from Georgetown, you can. 162 Charlotte and Wellington Street here in Lazytown, Georgetown. For more information on other locations, 615-4511, or you can give us a call, 225-1557, 226-4934. I want you to prepare your glass of water, your bottle of water. 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Perhaps you want to know more about our services. 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
3: The reality of depression. I want you to do me a favor. Close your eyes for a moment. Take a deep breath. Now, think about what's been going on in your life. What's been weighing on you? What's been consuming your thoughts, your energy, your time? Now imagine what you truly want your life to look like. Does it match what you're living right now? Perhaps every day feels like you're stuck in a cave of dark thoughts. Thoughts that pull you deeper and deeper into sadness. The darkness feels like the only place where you can truly exist, where you don't have to pretend. You smile when you're around others, trying to be okay. But the question is, are you really okay? The truth is, ending your life might seem like the only way to stop the pain, but that is not the answer. Jesus is the one who can heal the wounds you carry in your soul, the one who can take you out from your darkness and bring you into the light. For it is written, "Come to me, all you who labor and are heavy laden, and I will give you rest." 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
1: I would like for you to prepare now one glass of water, one bottle of water. We're going to pray together. Perhaps you can relate to what you just heard, depression, anxiety, suicidal thoughts. But have no fear. God wants to transform and change your life. And in this moment now, the short moments that we're together on this program is going to be the beginning of a new life for you and the beginning of a new story for you as well. Let us pray now together. Take your glass of water in hand and let us talk to God.
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1: Our Lord and our God and our Father, in the name of your Son, the Lord Jesus Christ, we pray, unified in one faith together, believing that you are, my God, omnipresent. You are here with me here in the radio, but you are also there to comfort this man, this woman that is suffering, that is sick. Right now, they're in the hospital bed. The doctor just told them they need to have a surgery, that there's no cure for their sickness. But we believe, my God, you are the cure. I pray for this man, this woman that listens to me now behind bars in prison. Strengthen them. uplift them, help them to overcome the situations that they face. I pray for this mother that has cried many tears because of her daughter, her son. This father that experiences the same pain. No one sees their tears physically in person. But God, you see the tears within them. And I ask of you that you may wipe away the shame, wipe away the pain. This man, this woman, this young man, this young woman as well that is praying with me now, that the whole night they tossed and turned. They were facing depression, suicidal thoughts. They experienced sleep paralysis, being held down in the middle of the night. Father, transform their life. Let this prayer be the beginning of a new life. And let them overcome. Bless our nation of Guyana from coast to coast, region 1 to region 10. Place your hand upon our nation. Bless, my God, our nation. Strengthen your people. We pray for guidance. We pray for protection. And we surrender Guyana into your hands. In the name of Jesus, bless this glass of water, this bottle of water that your people hold. And may this water be blessed as a holy remedy, a holy medication for healing, for deliverance, for freedom and peace. In Jesus' name, amen. Amen. You may drink now of this water. And receive peace, receive salvation, receive a new life.

be strengthened right now by the power of the Lord. You that were sick, be healed. You that were depressed, be depressed no more. And may the power and the Spirit of the living God uplift you. If you couldn't walk, I say to you now, stand up and walk. If you had a pain, the pain disappears. The pain goes away and subsides in this moment. And may God's hand be upon your life. And may you receive your new life in Jesus' name.

Very well. You are blessed. You are strengthened. Now you can say, I am strong. As the Bible says, let the weak say, I am strong. Believe you are strong and you shall be strong indeed. Today, throughout of the day, we have our services in about 5 minutes time. The first service of the day is going to begin 7 a.m. Then we have also 8:30, 10 in the morning, 12 noon, 3. And the main service of the day, 6 in the evening. But I would like to call your attention to the fact that if you suffer with sleep paralysis, you suffer with depression, anxiety, any form of spiritual attacks, tomorrow Friday, we're going to have a special deliverance service for you to overcome, for us to break the chains, break the bonds of the devil, and for your life to be able to move forward. No longer shall you be a slave, no longer shall you be a prisoner, but you shall be free. Because he who the Son sets free is free indeed. For more information, if you want to find out the location nearest to you, 225-1557, 226-4934. Send us a WhatsApp message, 615-4511. Later today, 11:30 in the morning, we'll be back with our next program, 1 hour of Free Indeed. May God bless you, Guyana. Have yourself a wonderful rest of your day. May you all be blessed in the name of Jesus Christ.

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4: 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I'm Veronica. I'm with you until 9 a.m. It is the 16th day in the month of July. The sun has risen over another beautiful Thursday. Here's to hoping that you all had a restful night's sleep and you're ready for the day ahead of you, whatever may come your way. I hope you take it in good faith. We had a bit of showers this morning. Showers of blessings, yeah? I hope you managed to stay warm, safe, and dry on the outside. We'll check in with with your hydrometeorological service, the weather predictions for today for a more in-depth understanding of what we can expect when it comes to today's weather.

So today, July 16, the forecast is brought to you by Meteorological Officer Julian Francois. Forecast became effective as of 7 a.m. and will, of course, remain valid until 7 p.m. So your 12-hour forecast. 24-hour forecast reads, partly cloudy to cloudy skies with scattered to occasional showers over inland areas. Coastal areas, except for scattered showers, mostly sunny skies will prevail today. Rainfall should be between 5 and 20 millimeters. A gentle to moderate northeasterly to easterly breeze will preside over today's conditions with temperature in coastal areas between 30 and 32 degrees Celsius. All other remaining areas between 31 to 34 degrees Celsius. Persons are advised that the spring tide advisory remains effective until Sunday, July 19, 2026. Look at that, Sunday is already the 19th of July. I swear July just started. Anyway, I digress. We've got open waters expected to be gentle to moderate with northeasterly waves reaching 1.5 to 2 meters, the equivalent of 4 to 6 feet and steady. Wave periods will range between 6 and 7 seconds with a gentle to moderate easterly breeze. We've got pulses of moisture from the intertropical convergence zone are generating weak to moderate instability over Guyana and are expected to continue for the remainder of this week, okay? Sunset will be at 18 hours 12, that's 6:12 p.m. An extended forecast will cover your Friday. Here's what you can expect for tomorrow morning. Partly cloudy to cloudy skies with scattered to occasional showers over coastal areas of regions 1 to 5. Everywhere else, no significant rainfall is expected in the morning. But for the remainder of the forecast period, regions 7, 8, and 10 can expect occasional showers. In the other areas, mostly sunny skies, with rainfall expected to range between 5 and 20 millimeters for tomorrow. So there you have it. Your Thursday and Friday morning weather forecast coming in hot, it seems. It is Throwback Thursday, so we've got some of your favorite throwback tunes lined up for your listening pleasure, encouraging you to turn your radios up and enjoy the vibes as we get the show on the road on another beautiful Thursday.

0: That was the Beatles for you. It is now 7:22. Here's to hoping that the 7 o'clock workers, 22 minutes into their working day, it's off to a good start. Yes, even if it's not, it's still pretty early. Good morning to the people who've been up since before the sun. Everyone joining us along the roadways, how's it going? Well, all of the school children locked in at this time. Why are you awake so early? School's out. But for those early risers, a happy Thursday morning to you. Hey, Wendy's is celebrating Guyana's 60th independence in a big way. When you spend $5,000 or more, you can enter for a chance to win incredible prizes, including 2 round-trip tickets to Panama, courtesy of Copa Airlines. So don't miss out. This promotion runs until July 19. Also happening at Wendy's, starting on Monday, mornings get an upgrade with Wendy's breakfast. Served daily from 7 a.m. to 10 a.m., you can enjoy delicious egg and cheese, bacon or sausage favorites, crispy potatoes, and a refreshing juice. It's quick and satisfying and made to consume on the move. So start your mornings the Wendy's way, beginning this Monday. So be sure to check out our friends down there at Wendy's, crashing on that delicious breakfast. It is the 16th of July, so let's check in with your daily observances calendar, and then we'll head into some more musical selections. It is World Snake Day for our slithery friends. It is also International Sister Cities Day. It is Personal Chef's Day. And it's Get to Know Your Customers Day. Mind you, Get to Know Your Customers Day is observed several times throughout the year, namely on January 15, April 16, July 17, and October... That's October 15 or on the third Thursday in the month. So there you go. Actually, it seems like Customer's Day is going to be observed tomorrow. But you know, you can start preparing today on how you can get to know your customers tomorrow, all right? If you're celebrating a birthday today, happy birthday to you. Many happy returns on your special day. Wishing you all the very best. If you're celebrating an anniversary, well, happy anniversary to you. Just happy about the fact that it's Thursday. Happy Thursday to you.
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happy. Look at me, I'm happy. 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

0: Be happy. 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It will soon pass.
1: It is now 7:32. You were listening to the voice of Bobby McFerrin. What was his message again? All right. Don't worry, be happy. Happy Throwback Thursday to you. Let's check in with your headlining stories for today. Just a perusing of the front page of the newspaper, on the website at least. The details of these and other stories can be found in the Guyana Chronicle. State of the art poultry project signals new era for Guyana's agriculture, according to the PM. BIT to train additional 2,000 Guyanese youths. All right, from the top, that headline reads, BIT to train additional 2,000 Guyanese youths as government expands skills development drive. Well-resourced and independent judiciary fundamental to democracy. Guyana and Peru move to deepen cooperation in climate action and energy development. Sod turned for the new $388 million Buxton market. Skills development key to preparing Guyanese youth for future opportunities, says government. Edgehill warns against abandoned advertising as government intensifies national cleanup campaign. And AG Nandla says no evidence to support allegations of corruption or abuse in office. For full details of these and other stories, you can check out the Guyana Chronicle. The news in detail, compliments of Newsroom Guyana, comes up at 8 a.m., so be sure to stay tuned in for that update.

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5: 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The time is 7 hours 50. We've got the news in detail, compliments of Newsroom Guyana, that comes up at 8 a.m. Let's check in with your bridge schedule and your road safety tips for today. It looks like the Berbice River Bridge has already had their scheduled closure for today, Thursday. The next period of closure for the Berbice River Bridge will be tomorrow, Friday, July 17 at 6 a.m. They'll be closed for a period of 1.5 hours. That means they'll be open again at 7 hours 30 tomorrow morning, okay? Once again, the Berbice River Bridge will be closed to vehicular traffic today, tomorrow, Friday at 6 hours. They'll remain closed until 7 hours 30. Road safety tip for today, taken from the Guyana Road Traffic Code, Getting on or off, it's a road safety reminder, basically. Getting on or off public vehicles. Do not get on or off a bus while it is moving or when it is not at a recognized stopping lane. Do not step into the road to enter a bus until it has completely come to a stop. And remember, after getting off a bus or out of a hire car or another vehicle, you must always check your surroundings. In general, by night, it is safer to wear or carry something white. You must not willfully cause obstruction to the footpath, sideway, or roadway. And you must not remain upon any pedestrian crossing longer than is necessary to cross with reasonable dispatch. You must not, without lawful authority or reasonable cause, hold on to or get onto a motor vehicle or a trailer in motion or tamper with the brake or any part of a motor vehicle. So that's your road safety reminder for today. And don't forget the C's: care, courtesy, caution, consideration, and common sense. Good morning to all of the road users this morning. How y'all doing? I hope you're being safe along the roadways. Good morning to Miss Lalita. Good morning to Mr. Rudy. Good morning to Navita Ciodial. Hello and good morning to Miss Pamela Hendricks. I hope you have a terrific day. I'm well, thank you for asking. Good morning to Miss Lalita and her beautiful children. Happy Thursday to you all. Fried bread, fruit and potato curry and rice. That sounds lovely. Good morning to Mr. Raymond. Good morning to Sonia, Rebecca, Noel, Joel, Joshua, Ciodial and baby Aliana. Greetings are coming from Navita. And a special good morning greeting is going out to Miss Margaret. I'm so sorry to hear about your loss. Keep the faith. Let's get into some more musical selections. We've got a few more minutes before we head into the news and detail compliments of Newsroom Guyana, so stay tuned in for that update.

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1: This is the newsroom for Thursday, July 16, 2026. In the headlines, new tunnel-ventilated pen project to expand local poultry production. 1,000 small contractors commence drainage works across the city. And Finance Minister tells Youth Forum that unemployment reduced by half since the year 2020. With the news, I'm Veronica. Good morning. Several tunnel-ventilated poultry pens constructed at Monrepo, East Coast Demerara, were commissioned yesterday and are expected to help expand local production. The project carries a $1 billion price tag and comprises five state-of-the-art poultry facilities located at Monrepo, Cornelia Ida, and Envoact. This initiative is part of President Irfan Ali's flagship Agriculture Innovation and Entrepreneurship Program, abbreviated AIEP, which is meant to encourage youth to embrace technology-driven agriculture. According to Agriculture Minister Zulfikar Mustafa, each tunnel-ventilated pen accommodates between 20,000 and 45,000 birds, with broilers reaching market weight in just 5 to 6 weeks. The facilities utilize controlled environment technology that enhances production efficiency while improving flock health and overall performance. With these pens, alongside others to be commissioned in regions 2 and 6 later this year, poultry production in Guyana should ramp up significantly. The Ministry of Public Works has awarded approximately 1,000 fixed-rate contracts under its small contractor model over the last 3 weeks. This initiative allows new local contractors to participate in the development of their communities, particularly across the city in Region 4. This was disclosed by Minister of Public Works, Bishop Juan Edgehill, yesterday during a live broadcast via the ministry's Facebook page. The minister addressed concerns raised about the quality of work being executed by the contractors, who are stationed across various communities in the city. He outlined the scope of works listed in which contracts signed by the awardees, as he emphasized the ministry's stringent monitoring and inspection approach to ensure the works being done are of a high standard. Delivering the feature address during the Ministry of Labor and Manpower Planning's National Youth Skills Forum held at the Arthur Chung Conference Center yesterday, Dr. Ashni Singh, Minister of Finance, said the government has an unwavering commitment to the development of Guyana's youth. He noted that under the leadership of President Dr. Irfan Ali, the government is not just talking about the future, but is actively building it by expanding free technical training and creating an unprecedented environment for employment and entrepreneurship. He further urged young people to take up all of the opportunities being provided in Guyana, noting that when President Ali entered office, the unemployment rate in the country was 12.8%, but by the year 2024, it had been reduced by half to 6.8%. He also pointed out further that the youth unemployment rate in 2020 was 30.2%, but by 2024, this rate was reduced by more than half, from 30.2% in 2020 to 12.1% in 2024. The forum was held in observance of World Youth Skills Day today. In the region, the death toll from twin earthquakes in Venezuela last month has risen to 4,829, according to figures released by top lawmaker Jorge Rodriguez yesterday. Reuters reported that the number of injured in June 24 quakes were unchanged at 16,740, while 17,907 people remained homeless. Last month's twin earthquakes devastated Venezuela's north coast. The UK Guardian reported that many survivors said that in the crucial hours and days after tragedy, help never arrived. Alongside the mourning, there is profound anger at what many perceive as the lethargic, bungled response from interim President Delcy Rodriguez's officials and troops. Finally, on the international scene, the U.S. said it launched a fresh wave of strikes against Iran yesterday as President Donald Trump warned Tehran it, quote, better behave, end quote. The U.S. military said, quote, Iran's military capabilities used to threaten vessels, end quote, moving through the Strait of Hormuz has been targeted, and that it had also fired on a ship attempting to violate its renewed blockade of Iran's ports. It came after Iran claimed it had struck U.S. military targets in the region, including Bahrain and Kuwait, as a fifth day of renewed hostilities strained their preliminary deal to end the war. The BBC reported that ongoing U.S.-Iran hostilities have underscored the strategic importance of the Strait of Hormuz to the global economy, with a sharp rise in oil prices triggered by the tanker traffic virtually stalling through the key shipping lane. And that's the news to the moment. The details can be found at newsroom.gy. I'm Veronica. Thank you for listening.
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It is now 8 hours 11 on the clock. Good morning to the 8 o'clock workers, 11 minutes into your working day. Hope it's off to a good start. Checking in with your hourly weather forecast, it is currently 27 degrees with some drizzles in this part of town. We've got cloudy conditions expected around 10 a.m. with wind gusts up at 22 kilometers per hour. For the remainder of today, we've got about an 80% chance of rain, so you might want to bring along your umbrellas just to be on the safe side. 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A special good morning greeting is going out to Romina. Nice to have you with us. Miss Ruby, top of the morning to you. Happy Thursday. Let's resume the music.

Hey folks, how's it going? It is now 8:26 on the clock. I trust that your Thursday morning is just the morning you deserve. 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Make Wendy's your new breakfast stop starting this Monday. You know what we're having for breakfast on Monday morning, right? We all got on the menu today. Whatever it is, I hope you enjoy. On our food calendar, let's see what we've got here lined up. Today, it's gummy worm day, it's hot dog day, it's tapioca pudding day, and it's orange chicken day. Actually, that was yesterday's observant food calendar. Today's food calendar, it's fresh spinach day. Are you a fan of spinach? Love me some callaloo. Some spinach. It's cherry day as well. It's corn frittatas day and it's personal chef day. A special good morning greeting is going out to all of the personal chefs on the outside. Happy day to you.

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8: 8 hours 33. For the 9 o'clock workers, I hope that you're up and about, preparing to head out the door. Don't forget to bring along your umbrellas. We've got some rain in the forecast today. The word for today, taken from Merriam-Webster.com, is be below. Be below. Be below is spelled B-I-B-E-L-O-T. B-I-B-E-L-O-T, pronounced be below. Be below is a noun. A be below is a small household ornament or decorative object, like a trinket. A be below is a small household ornament or a decorative object. And that's it. That's the only definition for the word of the day, be below. Once again, be below is the word for today, July 16, 2026. It is a noun. It's spelled B-I-B-E-L-O-T. A be below is a small household ornament or decorative object. In the English language, it seems that we can't get enough synonyms for trinkets, including gewgaw, gimcrack, knickknack. These are all words synonymous with trinket, as is be below. So if be below is new to you, of course, you're encouraged to add it to your vocabulary and use it in a sentence all of your own today. Because why not? Learning words is fun. We've got your Guyanese proverb coming up. Stay tuned in for that. But in the meantime, here's Maxi Priest with Wild World. It is Throwback Thursday. Enjoy.

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Thank you for staying with us on your Thursday morning show. 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And you were just listening to, of course, the voice of Bob Marley. 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Your Guyanese proverb for today. Listen to this series of events. Dog buy rum, cow drink 'em, and a Hagenstein get drunk. That's your Guyanese proverb for today. What a proverb. Dog buy rum, cow drink 'em, and the Hagenstein get drunk. And the translation for this is, a matter may not concern someone, yet they get involved. Like Wednesday. Dog buy rum, cow drink 'em, and a Hagenstein get drunk. A matter may not concern someone, yet he or she gets involved. So that's your Guyanese proverb. Do with that information whatever you will.

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4: 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It's now 8:54. Thanks for spending your Thursday morning with me on NTN. I've been your host, Veronica, wishing you a terrific Thursday. 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Bye-bye, everybody.

And you could tell me if I'm off, but I see it on your face when you say that he's the one that you want. And you're spending all your time in this wrong situation, and anytime you want it to stop.

0: In Guyana and across Eastern Caribbean, the time is 11 hours. 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I'm Veronica. I'm with you until 11:30, compliments of Matai's The Food Market. 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I particularly enjoy the cocktail shrimps. Cocktail shrimp. If you have not checked out the variety of frozen items that they've got available there, then might I suggest you do so. Today, the 16th of July, on our calendar, it is Fresh Spinach Day. We had discussed this earlier this week. I shared with you some recipes for the best ways to consume spinach or kalaloo or bhaji, depending on which one you can get your hands on. It's also Cherry Day. It is Personal Chef Day. It's a personal chef when you got the frozen foods aisle, right? And it is also Corn Fritters Day. So today we're going to spend some time learning about cherries. Are you a fan of cherries? Love them. So Cherry Day arrives on the 16th of July, inviting everyone to celebrate the vibrant flavor and versatility of this beloved stone fruit, from pies and tarts to fresh snacking and cocktails. There are countless delicious ways to enjoy cherries. Grab a bowl, bake a pie, or mix a drink to join in on the festivities. They've got canned cherries available at Matai's as well, okay? So for those of you who are looking to maybe bake some cherry pies, why not? I've got musical selections lined up for you, so I hope you stay tuned in and enjoy these few selections. And stick around for a cherry conversation this morning. I'm going to share with you some health benefits of cherries. Going to learn a little bit about Cherry Day, some fun facts about the fruit, the stone fruit apparently. And I'll share with you some of the best ways in which you can add cherries, providing that they're in season, in your diet. This is Matai's Food Corner. 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

Top of the morning to you. It is now 11:16. You're tuned into Matai's Food Corner. On our menu this morning for discussion is cherries, because it is cherry day. Are you a fan of cherries? So let's see what we have here. Cherries have been a staple for centuries. From the Roman Empire to the Chinese dynasties, the little red fruits have been on the plate of millions and came to America by ship with early settlers in the 1600s. Modern-day cherry production began in the United States at around 1852 with Peter Doherty when he began planting cherry trees on the old Mission Peninsula in the state of Michigan. So here's your cherry timeline. Cherries are recorded for the first time ever in a book called History of Plants by an author. His name is Theophrastus. He discusses the cherries in the book History of Plants in the year 300 BC. By the 1300s, King Charles V plants cherry trees. King Charles V of France planted over 1,000 cherry trees in his garden at St. Paul and Tournelle. In the 1600s, cherries arrive in the U.S. with the first settlers, and Americans create maraschinos. Americans produce their first maraschino cherries using liqueur. Are you a fan of maraschino cherries? A bit too sweet for my taste, but you know, you can pick up some maraschino cherries today at Matai's. They're great for cocktails. They're great for munching on your own. They're great for cheesecakes. They're mostly for toppings, right? Because I feel like if you eat too much of them, it becomes not as fun. Anyway, you can celebrate Cherry Day by, well, of course, for those of you who are fortunate enough for having a cherry tree in your backyard, pick some cherries today. You can make some black cherry iced tea or just cherry iced tea. Celebrate this day by adding a twist to a Southern classic. Iced tea is the perfect summer drink, and cherries are a great addition. A quick recipe for some cherry iced tea: you'll need to make a quick cherry simple syrup by simmering 1.5 cups of pitted cherries, 0.5 cups of water, and 1.5 cups of sugar for just about 10 minutes. Then you mash in the cherries, strain the syrup, and chill. Steep the black tea bags in 6 cups of water. Let it cool and then stir in the cherry syrup before serving over ice. And that's how you can make some cherry iced tea. That sounds delicious, really and truly. You add some ice on a hot Thursday, it's bound to cool you down. You can also find some way to incorporate cherries into your salads. Here's some fun facts about cherries that'll blow your mind. The average cherry tree has 7,000 cherries on it. Cherry trees are so productive, they can yield up to 28 pies. My goodness. There are two main types of cherries. There are cherries that are sweet or cherries that are tart. And that's it. The type is apparently dependent on the flavor. Michigan is the cherry capital. Around 94% of the cherries consumed in the U.S. are grown in Michigan. Of course, that's not the same for Guyana. You can head out to the market today. If you don't have a cherry tree, head down to the market and grab yourself a pound of cherries. One more thing, the pits contain toxins. Don't chew on cherry pie, on cherry pits, because they can release toxins. And finally, there are over 1,000 different varieties of cherries. There are more than 1,000 different varieties of cherries, sweet and tart combined, but only 20% of them are used for commercial purposes. So there are some fun facts you might not have known about cherries. Did you know that cherries are versatile? They can be turned into many different recipes. You can make cherry jam, you can make barbecue sauce, pastries, pies, cola, ice cream, and so much more. You can grill them, dry them, or juice them. 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Cherries are nutritious as well, is another fun fact. No one really loves taking their vitamins, right? Well, sneaky cherries are filled with vitamins A, B, and C, and E. Together, these vitamins help to help with your blood circulation. 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And of course, these are just some of the reasons why we love cherries. Let's dive into the health benefits. There are 7 impressive health benefits of cherries. First off, they're packed with nutrients like fiber and vitamins and minerals.
Cherries are rich in antioxidant and anti-inflammatory compounds, though the amount and the type of beneficial plant compounds vary depending on the variety of cherry that you're eating. All cherries are packed with antioxidants and anti-inflammatory compounds. Cherries are especially high in polyphenols, a group of plant compounds that can help to fight cellular damage, reduce inflammation, and promote overall health. Cherries may also help to boost exercise recovery for those of you who usually go to the gym, or if you have a home gym or you just usually like to exercise. Research from 2022 shows that anti-inflammatory and antioxidant compounds of cherries may speed up the recovery process after exercising. And it can help to protect muscle function if it's consumed for several days before exercising. Cherries may help to benefit your heart health, increasing your intake of nutrient-dense fruits like cherries may protect your heart. It may improve symptoms of arthritis and gout. Cherries may reduce the symptoms of arthritis and gout because of their anti-inflammatory properties. And cherries may help to improve your sleep quality. 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Please speak with your doctor. If you have been losing sleep or for whatever reason unable to gain proper quality sleep, please speak with your doctor, your primary healthcare provider, instead of just using cherries to sleep, because these will have to work with other prescription or non-prescription advice from your doctor, okay? 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Matai's also carries a wide range of multivitamins. Cherries contain a small amount of melatonin. They have melatonin as well, which may help to regulate your sleep-wake cycle. So be sure to check out their over-the-counter medication that contain cherry in them as well, cherry extract. 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Ways to incorporate cherries into your diet include enjoying them fresh, of course, pairing dried cherries with dark chocolate chips, unsweetened coconut flakes, and salted almonds for a homemade trail mix. 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By the way, you're tuned into Matai's Food Corner. 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

0: All right, folks, this is all the time we have for you on today's edition of Matai's Food Corner. You can join me again on Monday. 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Thanks for tuning in. Bye-bye, everybody.
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1: My name is Teresa Winter. Before coming to the Universal Church, my life was in a mess. It was very, very disturbed in the past. I was diagnosed with heart cancer. I did heart surgery in the hospital in a time of March month. And after doing the heart surgery, the doctor that did my heart surgery said it went well. Everything went well. As time passed, my sickness got worse. That the doctors did not know what was going on with my sickness. It just was being more and more on my health. I was in the bed waiting to get discharged, but did not get discharged. Why? Because my sickness got more and more worse. The things that came to my mind was, no, I cannot make it anymore. My husband was visiting me and encouraging me and say, yes, you could make it, you could make it. At time, and I said, no. I told my husband to come to visit me no more. I cannot make it. It's better I die. That was the thoughts came to my mind when I was on the bed. As time passed, my husband was getting so frustrated with me being in the hospital, my children being home, and he went through depression that he started to drink. He didn't know what more to do. That time came when the doctors told my husband, my health is very complicated. It's very complicated. Only God could do what he have to do. We can't do anything anymore. During the time of my time in hospital, my husband used my business money or our business money to buy medications for me. The medications that was one of the most expensive is a bag of milk that worth $6,000. But I could not eat, I could not drink, nothing, not even water. The tube that used to go down with the milk, every time the milk finished, is another sack. And that was the most expensive thing that I used to live on in the hospital. I would say approximately $1 million it's over 1 million just on medications, not talking about side what my husband used. Just medication was over 1 million. So the doctors invited my husband to bring my children to see me for the last. My husband did. He bring my children. I did not know anything. But the children came to visit me. His sister invited him to the Universal Church. And he decided now to say yes, to go to the church, to listen to the pastor, seek for advice from the pastor. The pastor advised him to come to church, use his faith, receive the blessed water, use it with faith, and he did it. Receive the oil. He did it as the pastor gave instructions. While I was on life support now, my husband bring the water. I was on dying bed. He said, "This water is from the Universal Church. You always wanted this blessed water. You always wanted this church." I feel happy. I feel that, yes, this is it. And I drank it. After getting discharged from the ICU to another room, I feel my life was regaining back. So after being discharged from the hospital, the day I got discharged, the doctors told me that I'm a living miracle, because I was actually gone. They didn't know what more to do with me. I was gone. So after being discharged, I came home knowing that everything was done. My business run down and my life, like, now saying that, oh, I have to start back. But I continue with the faith that I used to watch the television. I continue watching the television program of the Universal Church. And I used to use the blessed water with glass. As the pastor or the bishop is preaching, I use my glass of water. I prayed with it. And that's where I got more faith to know that God do exist. Well, today I can say my life is transformed. My family is transformed. I was baptized. I made my choice that knowing that I want to be saved more and to save souls, I had to baptize today. My family, my husband, my children are all in the Universal Church. Today my life is changed. My financial is blessed and I am healed. I feel I'm real blessed. Because why? Now I know that there is a living God that is working in my life. And as how he is working in my life and my family life, he could also work in yours also. It's just we have to have faith and come to the Universal Church. Try the Universal Church. Come, bring your family and see that God do exist.

Blessed good day to you, Guyana. May the God of the Bible bless your life abundantly. Welcome to our program today. Less talk and more power. This program is brought to you by the Universal Church of the Kingdom of God, bringing to you the good news and the hope that your life, your situation can change. No matter what you have been facing, no matter what you have been going through, there is a way out.

0: I want to encourage you one time to keep your glass, your bottle of water with you, because at exactly 12 noon sharp, we are going to be doing a special prayer for all of you. So stay tuned with us wherever you are listening from right now, whether you are now coming from work or you are now going to work, but perhaps you find yourself in the same state of this testimony that you've just heard in the beginning of this program, Miss Teresa. Or worse, I want you to know, there is a way out for you. She was at death's door. Little bit more. The doctor had already called the family members to come to have their last moments with her. But the impossible became possible by faith. Therefore, the doors of the Universal Church as well is open to you, for you to come to learn how to exercise your faith, how to put your faith in action so that you as well can be able to see the greatness of God in your life. Because God is not for one. No, God is for all. Doesn't matter who you are, does not matter your religious background. God is for all. Let's listen now to this brief promo that speaks about what's going to be happening this Friday in every Universal Church across the nation. We will be right back.
1: In the mind, no place can bring rest. You may even change your environment and your routine, but your troubled mind goes with you. Even when there is no noise on the outside, there is no tranquility within. And at night, the lights go out. In the mind, no place can bring rest. You may even change your environment and your routine, but your troubled mind goes with you.

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5: What was the problem you came here with today?
6: Well, Pastor, for a couple of months now, I had a pain inside my right thumb, right knee, and the left ankle. But after the prayer just now, my thumb is no more pain. The pain gone from the knees and also from the left ankle.
5: No more pains? Move your... You said it was hard to move even your thumb?
6: Yes. Yeah.
5: Can move now?
6: Yes.
5: What about the pain in the knee? Any pain?
6: More pain.
5: Free from that?
6: I am free.
5: How you was feeling when you arrived here?
7: Feeling depressed because last night I had an attack. The same thing that you speak about. Normally when I dream, I just be dreaming my mother passed away. And I just be dreaming my mom, but she's been coming in an evil way.
5: I mean, like in an evil way to harm you, to attack you?
7: Yeah, to harm me. Sometimes she's trying to kill me, hold me down, all different types of things.
5: Yeah. Yeah. How long you have been facing that?
7: Since last year.
5: Since last year. Okay, what are the situations that you came here with today?
7: And I had migraine.
5: So, free from the migraine now?
7: Yes, I'm free from...
5: No more pain?
7: No more pain.
5: Free?
7: Free.
8: Well, my problem, I came here before I came to church. I joined the chain of prayer of 7 weeks. And I had internal bleeding. I cannot bend my head like this. I would bleed. And like for hours, blood will just spray all over. If I talk to my mom on the phone, I bend my head, blood starts to spray. And I go to the doctor, they don't find no complaint on me. Everything is okay. Everything is okay. They said no problem. So I start to get paralyzed from this one hand. This hand that cannot move. And I come to church and I can move this hand. I go home back. I never bleed back till today. I'm okay.
5: Free now from the bleeding?
8: Free.
5: Who did it for you?
8: Jesus did.
9: How was your life before, Mr. Vishal?
10: We had a broken family. Our dad used to abuse us. My mom leave the home, leave me and my two sisters. And at that time, we had nowhere to go. So our best choice was to go at the seawall and kill ourselves. Because we had no family. We had nothing. So after that, we end up and we find a place. We rent it. It was like you will be sleeping and rain falling and water will be dripping on us, but we couldn't have done anything better. So a day, my mom was in town and a pastor invited her to come at the church. And she come at the church, she come home, she invited us as well to come at the church. We come, I saw the pastors, them speaking about tithes, and I wanted to try it. No one forced me. I wanted to try it. I wanted to be on the altar as I am today, giving my testimony about how God helped me and my family. I used the water. I learned about tithes, how powerful tithes is. Today, we have no suicidal thoughts. I have my own business.
9: Did you ever try to kill yourself or just...
10: Yeah, I tried to kill myself many times. I can remember a time we were coming to church. I was driving and I pulled the steering into the river, but my steering eventually pulled back. I always tried to kill myself while driving.
9: Because of the problems. You thought that by killing yourself, your life would change.
10: That will solve everything. I wouldn't have nothing to worry about.
9: But when you became a faithful to God, faithful tithe, put God first, that desire didn't come anymore.
10: No. I used to criticize tithes. I never believed in it. I used to criticize it.

0: 2019, I was in OER service, and I determined by my faith that a new start will begin for me. I determined my home, my business, 2019. And 2020, the ending of the year, we moved into our own house. I achieved another car, and I achieved my business. My family is blessed. We no longer try to kill ourselves. We most try to help others.
1: So, no pastor, no one forced you to become a tither.
0: No one forced me to become a tither. I forced myself. I used to be ashamed of the church. When the first started to come, my friends would say, "Yo, the church have snake, the church this church stuff." I was like, "Okay, one day I will have you here with me." I see several of them right now with me here.
1: Because they saw blessings in your life. On those days, they knew you were going to the church, but they made that question, "Where is your God?" No more suicide.
0: No more suicidal thoughts.
1: No more misery.
0: No more misery.
1: So God has blessed your business. You have a business.
0: Now I have a flourishing workshop. I have a wonderful business. I have a great income. My life is blessed. My family is blessed. And I have nothing to worry about.
1: You have money, you have house, you have bikes, you have cars. We understand. What about inside of you? There is peace, or you are that person that, something's missing.
0: I am free of all suicidal thoughts. I am free of all misery. I'm happy. I'm a happy, happy soul. I just can't explain.
1: Your faith has blessed you.
2: I grew up in poverty, and that was a real pain to me. My family was poor. Some days you don't have anything to eat. Some days I can't go to school because there's nothing to eat. I had a pain of addiction because I used to use a lot of drugs. I used to smoke drugs, marijuana, cocaine. And it was really painful for me because where I come from is a ghetto, so everybody doing it, so I end up doing it. I also had pain of incarceration because I was in prison more than one time. And it was very hard. A lot of pain I used to feel in prison. Prison is a painful place.

the pain from my childhood start from the poverty I had, because as I mentioned, I come from the ghetto, but my family was very, very, very poor. And that made me a life of crime, because things that I need and I saw people had and I need and I couldn't get it, so I decided to go into a life of crime. Honestly, I used to steal, I used to rob people. Not gun rob, at the time we didn't have gun. I just push my hand in people's pocket as if it's I snatch it and run. I committed a robbery and I was caught. I was caught by the police and I went in front of the judge. And I was given a sentence of 3 years. After I came out of prison, it wasn't better for me. I got worse in prison. I got worse. And when I came out of prison, I decided to do, because in prison I hear the guys talk about drugs and drugs have money, I decided to go into a life of drugs. I smoked it first. I used to smoke marijuana, but I really used to like smoking cocaine. I used to enjoy smoking the cocaine. So I decided to use it. And after using it now, I said, well, I decided to do now and decided to sell it. It was very painful for me, but I did it. I had to go and do it because I didn't want to go and steal anymore. And I feel it was much easier for me to do drugs. I used to go to Brazil. I went to Brazil. I went to Colombia. I went to Suriname. I used to go to these places and bring drugs into Guyana to sell. I continued selling the drugs until I was caught. Caught selling the drugs. I was caught. The police came home with me, find me with drugs. And I was sentenced to 3 years more in prison. We went to a very painful prison. It was very hard for me because I had to leave my family. I had to stay away from my family for another year. It was very painful, painful for me. After coming out of prison, I got sick. I just got a lot of pains in my body, in my health. It was hard for me. It was very hard to me. For me, because the pains and fears were too much for me. I went to the hospital and I was diagnosed with spine problem. I did a surgery and I was still feeling the same pains in my body. I went back to them and the doctor told me, well, there's nothing more they can do for me. The pains start again, another set of pains. It's a different type of pain in my body. So I wanted to like end my life because the pains were too much for me. I heard about the church. I heard from people about the church. And one day I was passing by the church and I was invited into the church. By coming to the church, I learned about the Holy Spirit. From the teachers, from the pastors, about the Holy Spirit. And they taught me how to receive the Holy Spirit. Today, I don't have the pain of addiction. Pain is no longer there. I overcome the addiction. I overcome the life of crime. I overcome the going to prison. My financial life now is blessed. I have my own home. I have my own car. I don't have to go and steal. I don't have to go and sell drugs. And my financial life is blessed. My family is blessed. I have the Holy Spirit. I don't even get to think about the past anymore. My life is blessed. When I come to the church, I remember that the problems I had, the addictions, it's a lot of pain I was feeling,
And now I get to achieve all these things through the Holy Spirit, not of my own. And I'm very thankful I can have a life of freedom, free from addiction, free from everything, free from stealing, free from prison, free from all the pains that I was feeling. And I'm blessed. I'm good.

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1: 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Seriously. 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
0: I feel so alone. It's like I have to suffer in silence. Maybe I should end it all.
2: 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You don't have to suffer any longer. 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Here at the UCKG, we have a dedicated team helping those in need, offering real support, real guidance, and real hope through spiritual counseling. Not a machine, but men and women of faith who are ready to listen. You are not alone. We are here for you 365 days a year, because your life matters, and we are here for you.

0: Welcome back, Guyana. There you just heard in these powerful testimonies what God is capable of doing in the life of a person who, with an open heart, takes an action of faith. Remember, God doesn't just act, God reacts. When you act, the first step comes from you. You that have been feeling it, and who feels it knows it. You know what the sickness that you are carrying in your body feels like. You know what it feels like to be tormented by evil spirits, having sleepless nights. You know what it feels like. Now, come to God. Come to God the way you are. The way you are, broken, turned upside down, as you are. Come as you are. And let God do the rest in your life. Tomorrow, Friday, the doors of the house of God will be open from bright and early in the morning. Our first service will be at 7 a.m. All of us pastors, we are going to be together with the bishop, ready and available to fight on your behalf. We will have also 8:30, 10 a.m., 12 midday lunch hour, 3 p.m. and our last service at 6 p.m. The hour now is 11 hours 59. I would like to invite you to come close to your radio set for us to make our special prayer. If you are driving, you can pull over for just a few minutes so that we may make this special prayer.
1: A simple prayer can change even the most complicated situations. Join me now for a simple but powerful prayer.

My Lord and Father, we unite our faith here together with this person that from different areas of this nation and overseas is connected with us in this faith and the spirit of prayers, believing in you, my God, for a miracle. I pray that with your mighty hands, you touch their lives to provide the freedom, the healing, the deliverance that they desire, my God. Your word says to call upon you in the days of trouble. And you, O Father, shall answer, shall give rest. So, my God, I call upon you today on behalf of this man, this woman that is filled with so many troubles in their health, in their family, in their financial life. And they have tried tirelessly everything, so many things, and nothing seems to work. I pray, my God, that you show your power greatly in the life of this person today, healing them, setting them free. In the name of the Lord Jesus, I so bless and consecrate your water by faith in the name of Jesus. Amen. Drink from your water now and by faith be blessed, be free in the name of Jesus.

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Throughout history, water from the Holy Land has been associated with countless testimonies, transformation, and miracles. 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

0: What's your name?
1: My name is Ruth.
0: Yes. And how was your life when you came to church?
1: My son, he was sick. He was sick for a whole year. We didn't know what was the problem. We went to doctors multiple times. We spent a lot of money.
0: Private doctor?
1: Yes, Bishop. Private. We never found a solution. No.
0: He remained sick. What was the sickness? The arm, head? Where was it?
1: He had a stomach problem.
0: Stomach?
1: Multiple ultrasound. Nothing never showed. There was nothing. The doctor always said, everything is normal.
0: They could not find, but he complained to you.
1: Yes, Bishop. He constantly have the stomach. He would cry and he would roll and complain about it. But there was nothing.
0: By coming to the church, what you did?
1: Bishop, we did chain of prayer. We used the water and the anointing oil. Actually, all the purposes.
0: You took the oil and put on his belly. You rubbed there the oil. You gave the water also for him to drink.
1: Yes, I did all.
0: Everything that the pastor said, you all come on Tuesday, come Friday, use this oil. You use your faith because everything we do is based on the Bible. Yes or no?
1: Yes, Bishop. I bathe him. I give him to drink. I even wash his clothes. I rub his stomach. Everything I did. It was a fight. It was not easy. Every time before we come to church, he always gets sick. He always jumps into a high fever. But I was determined because I didn't accept him like this. So we came, and during the service, the fever would leave him. He would go back to normal. It happened like for a whole month. And I didn't even notice when the problem was solved. And during the chain of prayer, the water, the oil, everything, he started to not complain anymore. That was when I noticed that the problem is not there anymore. No, because every 2 weeks, I used to have to see a private doctor. And I noticed that he's not complaining anymore, or I'm not seeing the doctor anymore.
0: No more pain? No more pain? No more fever?
1: Nothing. No more. So I told his dad, you notice something with him? He's not complaining anymore. He's not. But we were faithful to all the purposes.
0: Your faith has healed. What's your name?
2: Hector Griffith.
0: No more pain in the stomach. Jesus healed you. God bless you.

Welcome back, Guyana. There you heard. From blessings in the family, transformation in the health, every area of the life of a person is possible to change because nothing is impossible with God. Therefore, I would like to strongly invite everyone for the great purpose this coming Sunday of the family reunion. Families will be coming together to receive the drop of miracle in their water for their health and also to be a part of this great family reunion in the house of God this Sunday in our main service at 7 a.m. sharp. No matter your religious background, you can be a part of this family, the family of God. There will be services throughout the day. Our main service at 7 a.m. Also, we have 10 a.m., 3 p.m., and 6 p.m.

Therefore, you and your family members don't miss this great opportunity to bring together your loved ones so that they also can be a part of this great reunion this Sunday. May God bless you all, you and your family. See you in the house of God.

0: reality of depression. I want you to do me a favor. Close your eyes for a moment. Take a deep breath. Now, think about what's been going on in your life. What's been weighing on you? What's been consuming your thoughts, your energy, your time? Now imagine what you truly want your life to look like. Does it match what you're living right now? Perhaps every day feels like you're stuck in a cave of dark thoughts. Thoughts that pull you deeper and deeper into sadness. The darkness feels like the only place where you can truly exist. Where you don't have to pretend. You smile when you're around others, trying to be okay. But the question is, are you really okay? The truth is, ending your life might seem like the only way to stop the pain, but that is not the answer. Jesus is the one who can heal the wounds you carry in your soul, the one who can take you out from your darkness and bring you into the light. For it is written, "Come to me, all you who labor and are heavy laden, and I will give you rest." With men and women of God willing to help you through your darkest moments, join us at our headquarters of faith at 162 Charlotte and Wellington Street, Georgetown, or at any other UCKG branch near you. For more information, call us on 225-1557 or send us a WhatsApp message at 615-4511.
1: My name is Gita, and before coming to the Universal Church, I was going through a lot of depression. Depression, sleepless night, family problems, and anxiety.

0: The reason why I was going through this problem is because of the unfaithfulness of my spouse. After the separation of my ex-spouse, I started to go through a lot of depression because I had to take care of my kids, send them to school, provide everything for them. My depression was very bad because I couldn't sleep at night. I had to use sleeping tablets. I had to go to the doctor every month to take medication. Although I was going to the doctor, I didn't find any help in the doctor. The anxiety, I couldn't walk far distance. If I walk far distance, I start to feel like a vibration in my heart, and I thought it was a heart problem. Well, the sleepless night, sometimes I have to get a tablet. If I don't use the tablet, I can't sleep in the night. Because of this problem, I was going through weakness in my body. I used to feel weak. I used to get a lot of headache, pain in my head, numbness in my head. The lowest point in my life when I was very sick, I couldn't go out and work, and I couldn't provide for my children. The family problem came by the situation that I was going through because my family, when I in need of something, they had to help me, so it caused problems and argument in the family. Well, sometimes when I cannot provide, I feel that I'm not capable to take care of these children. That is why I feel that the problems came about when I have to go and ask, and I feel bad about it sometimes. Well, I heard about the church. I had a friend, and she used to come to the Universal Church, and she always told me about the church. So when I was going to the doctor, I told her, and then she invited me to the church. Because of my situation problem that I was going through, I decided to take a decision and come to the church because I wasn't getting help from nowhere. Well, when I came to the church, I spoke with the pastor and he taught me to do a chain of prayer. And I keep doing the chain of prayer. On every day, from Monday to Sunday, I was there for 1 year in the church. Every day, I keep persevering. And I start to overcome where I start to sleep without using the sleeping tablets. I overcome the next one, the anxiety. And then I overcome the nervousness that I was going through this and the spiritual problem also. Well, I take part in the chain of prayer. I took part in the campaign and I keep persevering. And then I start to see a lot of changes inside of my health. I overcome every problem that I was going through. Anxiety, sleepless night, heart problem, whatever situation I think I had. I start to take the pictures of my family in the church and anoint it, and I start to pray for them. And eventually, this situation, the family started united. Stopped getting quarreling. Today, my life is transformed. Because I no longer get quarrel, I no longer get any family problem. Today I have my own business. Today I receive the Holy Spirit. My health, I no longer go to the doctor anymore for anything. I am healed from everything that I was going through. I have no more depression, no more anxiety, no more sleepless night. Those who are watching my testimony, I would like to advise you all there that whatever situation you're going through, come to the Universal Church and you will get help. Because the same thing God has done for me, He can do for you.
1: My name is Peggy Mobier. Due to the passing of my sisters, I suffered with depression for a year.

0: In my family, we suffer with diabetes. Out of 9 sisters, 5 of them is with diabetes. Also, my mother was with diabetes. They started to notice when they went to the doctor for checkups, and they find out that they were diagnosed with diabetes. The doctors would prescribe medication for them. Sometimes the medication wouldn't work. They would use herbal treatments. Due to my sister's passing away, this affected me badly. I started to get anxious. I stopped taking phone calls from my relatives. I was afraid of bad news again. My health started to slowly decline. I couldn't sleep at night. So I went to a psychiatrist, and he asked me a lot of questions. And he said he would put me on a light treatment, which he prescribed a single tablet for me to drink twice a day. The medication did work. It did work, but then I started to get worse. I couldn't stay by myself at all. I had to get a sister or my daughter to be with me all the time when my husband was not there. My daughter, at first, she would keep my company and she would talk to me. But then, after a time, she kind of disgusted with me because I would not say anything. I would be there silent all the time. I would usually go on Tuesdays to the church for healing. And the assistant pastor, he would always say to me, if you believe in God, he has to deliver you, and you have to come off from these medication. I was taking medication to sleep. I started to ask myself, I'm serving a God, and why he can't help me? You know, that is when I get revolted. You have to help me, God. I started to read my Bible more, and praying and fasting. Then I find I didn't need the company anymore. I started to go to church and join the prayer chain of prayer. The depression started to go. I could have stayed by myself. I would ask my daughter to accompany me to the church at first, and then I started going by myself. Things started to change. I realize I need to seek more of the Holy Spirit, because only the Holy Spirit can fill this void inside of me. Today, after seeking the Holy Spirit, I begin to change. I have now peace inside of me. I have joy. My family is around me more. I speak openly with them. Depression is not something easy, and for people that is out there and going through depression, they have to continue fighting to overcome, because it is not something easy. They can overcome by going to the church, by joining a chain of prayer, by taking part in, you know, the services and so on, by listening to the Word of God. I would advise you to come to the church and to fight for your deliverance, because there is a way out.
1: My name is Anita. Due to family problems and my health, I suffer from depression for 1 year.

0: I started to develop like a burning in the stomach and pain, and then I feel like something like just moving in the stomach. I went to the doctor, I explained, they give me medication, I drink it, but nothing didn't work. A couple months after, I went back because I was losing weight. I wasn't able to be eating. Anything I eat, it's just burning and paining. I cannot get to sleep. I ended up and went and do some tests like diabetes, high cholesterol, because she told me to be away from fatty things. So I went and I did those tests and everything was normal. The sickness was getting into me like I was weak. I had no strength. And before I push myself to go to church, I stay home. This was the problem I had in my health. And now I started to get problem in my family with my daughter. I get to find out that she had a relationship with a bi. And we know the bi's who, so we didn't agree. My father and me, we didn't agree. And that led her to leave home. She was only 18, and it hurt me a lot for knowing that she was very young and going into this kind of a life that she's not prepared for. After she gone now, and I started to take her hand, I was crying, wasn't eating, and there it started to affect me. Now I started falling into depression, and there is the sickness. I forgot about the sickness. I was only onto her. So the sickness get more worse and worse on me because I could have started to eat anymore. It take down me now with this sickness. The sickness become more worse, more intense. I end up going to the doctor back then. I went there, I do a lot of tests. Everything was normal. There where I started to spend the money because I went to private hospital. I did all the tests. Everything was normal. I did an ultrasound. It shows nothing. And there was the lump moving inside of me, making a kind of noise wise moving. So, and everybody, like, you know, when they come to see me, I was losing these weights. They say, you know, you should go and do a cancer test. I said, no, I don't have that. I don't have that. I stay to myself, I am not having that. Although they're seeing like, you know, I'm losing weight, I cannot eat it. After they put me on diets, they take me off on all, like fish, like chicken, everything they take me off. Everything that is fatty, they take me off. So I was just like using steamed vegetables and fruits. I went back to Friday. The Friday was, I was ready to go into church. There is my head started swinging. I was like weak. I couldn't even like stand up properly. The 2 foot will pain, I will feel the burning in the stomach, the pain in the stomach, and my head will keep swinging. Then the pastor who was there first when I attended church, he come back to the church, and he did not see me couple well service. So he came to my home. So that Friday, something came to me and said, don't go. And I said, no, I am going. That Lord, if I have to fall in your house today, I am going. So I ready and I went, and I went early. When the service finished, he had me sit down. And he said, Miss Anita, you know that you don't have a physical sickness. You have a spiritual sickness. And I take the phone, call the doctor. I said, I postponed everything. I'm not coming. I already healed. I even told him, I don't know if you believe in the universal church, but I am a member there and I already healed. He messaged me and said, amen. And that was it. And from there, now I started to see I have the strength. I feel a differentness. I could go every day to the church. And I start to feel the lump inside of me just disappear. My health now, it's normal. I could do my housework. I could eat what I could have eat. I have the strength in my body. And my family now, my daughter, we relationship is good. She's visiting me every weekend. She's at my home. She's pregnant. And she's there. The boy is there too. We have no arguments. We just forget about the past. Today, now, I am strong. I don't take any more stress. I have no depression. I am happy. My family, them, they say, oh, I see the changes in you now. When I talk to my mother, she said, I can see the difference in your voice, that you are strong. I said, yes, Jesus has made me strong again. I didn't put God first. And I just want to say that the one that we have to put first is God. I even told him in my prayer that, God, you didn't let me down, I let you down. Because I didn't put him first in my problem. That is the thing that I didn't do. So I will advise, you know, that put him first, be in your chain of prayer, be faithful in your ties, because I am, and I could see his power manifesting inside of me.
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My name is Jacob Knott, and I used to travel a lot with depression. Before I came to the church, I was a very miserable person. I had a problem in the past before I came to the church, and the main problem I had was because I couldn't sleep at night. In the night, I would be restless, miserable, mind going all sorts of places. And due to these things, you know, not being able to sleep would make you angry, frustrated, and even think of all kinds of things. Not being able to sleep will make you to try different things, and you would feel a certain way. You would feel miserable, tired, angry, frustrated. You'd probably lash out at anyone. I knew deep down inside of me it was probably a spiritual problem, because not being able to sleep, there is tablets, but no one else can solve your problem except God. And during that period of time, my eyes were dark underneath, and my face was pulled down, and everybody knew that something was wrong with me from the way how I was looking. I took the effort, it was a Friday, to go to church. I believe at that time it was the event of the mantle. And when I arrived there, I was so ashamed, because even one point in life, I told myself I didn't need God. The blaspheming was too much. And then to know that you have to go and ask God to heal you, it was a real shame. I didn't even know what to do. I started to cry at the front row, because that's where I was. I heard a lot of negative things about the church. I used to say it, but God is definitely here. Today I can give my testimony that in the night I could sleep properly, and I don't have to depend on anything, no sleeping tablets, no machinery or anything to put me to sleep. I could sleep comfortably and in peace, knowing that I have God. Since coming to the church willingly, it's for almost about 10 months now, close to a year. Yeah, November is 2 months away. I feel a lot better now, and I have been healed for this 10 months, and I could sleep properly without needing to go to medication.

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1: With the news, I am Uzini Yearwood. Good day. Attorney General Anil Nandlal says Guyana has made significant progress in recovering assets linked to organized crime and is now moving towards a more aggressive approach to confiscating proceeds believed to have been obtained through illegal activities. Nandlal said recent collaboration among key state agencies has resulted in tremendous successes in tracing and recovering assets connected to criminal networks. Speaking to reporters yesterday on the sidelines of an event, Nandlal highlighted the joint efforts of the Director of Public Prosecutions, DPP, the Attorney General's Chambers, the Special Organized Crime Unit, SOCU, the Guyana Police Force, the Customs Anti-Narcotic Unit, CANU, and the Guyana Revenue Authority, GRA. He pointed to recent court-approved measures, including the freezing of bank accounts and the detention of gold and other precious metals, as examples of the state's increased efforts to target suspected criminal assets. Securing the cooperation of victims remains the greatest challenge in prosecuting sexual offense cases for the Office of the Director of Public Prosecutions, DPP, despite increased reports. Speaking with reporters on the sidelines of an event yesterday, DPP Communications Officer Liz Rahaman said sexual offences are often committed in private, leaving prosecutors heavily dependent on victims to provide evidence in court. She explained that unlike many other crimes, sexual offences are typically committed away from public view, making victim testimony critical to the prosecution's case. Rahaman said the DPP Chambers has been working to address that challenge through continuous public education campaigns conducted across Guyana's 10 administrative regions, with a particular focus on hinterland communities. Residents and vendors along the east coast of Demerara are set to benefit from improved market facilities, with the government moving ahead with plans for a brand new market at Pleasance and major upgrades to the existing Lusignan market. Minister of Local Government and Regional Development, Priyamanik Chan, made the announcement during the sod-turning ceremony for the new Buxton Market, where she highlighted the government's continued investment in community infrastructure across the country. She said the East Coast Demerara Corridor remains a priority, with works planned to improve access to cleaner, safer, and more modern market spaces. The planned market developments are expected to improve conditions for vendors through better sanitation, enhanced food safety standards, and more suitable spaces for selling agricultural produce, meat, and seafood. They are also intended to provide shoppers with a cleaner, more convenient environment while supporting economic activity within East Coast communities. In the region, plagued by haunting memories of blood, horror, and death, the family of Angelica Joji have initiated legal action over the tragedy that claimed her life at Pigeon Point Beach, Tobago on April 8th. The 7-year-old was struck and killed by a jet ski after it plowed past the rope demarcating a bathing-only zone, slamming into Angelica and three other relatives. In a 202-page pre-action protocol letter, the Georgies began legal proceedings claiming negligence and breach of duty by the jet ski operator, the Tobago House of Assembly, and Pigeon Point Heritage Park. Attorneys argued the incident, while avoidable, was a culmination of institutional failures which exposed the public to the risk of injury and death. In the letter, the attorneys recounted the incident and noted an hour-long delay for an ambulance to arrive. A 32-year-old male suspect from Canaan who fled the scene after the incident was named in the letter. He was arrested hours after the incident while asleep at his home, but was released by police pending further investigations and has still not been charged. Joji's attorneys contend the jet ski operator drove the watercraft in a dangerous and reckless manner, failing to comply with safety regulations and demarcations, failed to slow down or turn to avoid collision, showed insufficient regard for the presence of bailers, and failed to take reasonable care for the safety of Angelica, the claimants, and other bailers. And finally, on the international scene, more than 800 wildfires are burning across Canada, with air quality alerts now extending south into multiple U.S. states. The air quality in large parts of the northern states of Michigan and Minnesota is deemed hazardous by the U.S. Air Quality Index program, with people recommended to stay indoors. Alerts span the upper Midwest, the Great Lakes region, and into the Northeast, the U.S. National Weather Service said in an update today. There are currently 857 fires actively burning in Canada, including 23 new fires today, according to the Canadian Interagency Forest Fire Centre. And that's the news to the moment. The details can be found at newsroom.gy. I am Lindsay Yearwood. Thanks for listening.

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Buzz and good afternoon and welcome down to Music Mass on 89.1 FM, the Pulse of Guyana, just about 12 hours 44. It is Thursday, July the 16th, 2026. DJ Willie Chan here, keeping your company on a throwback Thursday. Of course, giving you the hits of yesteryear. Shouting out to everyone locked into the program in or out of Guyana, wherever you're locked in from. Trust you're having a good day so far. And of course, it is request day, so you guys can send your request to 655-0326. That is 655-0326. The name of the song and the name of the singer. And I'll try my best to play it for you. Remember, it has to be a throwback song, okay? So that's right, kicking things off here with Mongo Jerry in the summertime. Do enjoy.

0: All right, gonna be right back with you after the short commercial break. Keep it locked right here to the Pulse of Guyana.
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1: Saturday, July 25th, all roads lead to the Ramada Princess Poolside for Super League Bacchanal. Watch the Super League cricket action live. And then, the King of Energy takes over the stage. KI and the band Triveni. Also featuring Terry Gajraj, Elsa Lisa, Emily Moore, the Super League Bacchanal, Ramada Princess Poolside.

All right, back with you, and a shouting out once again to everyone who's locked in. The time has now moved on to 9 minutes past that 1 o'clock hour. Yes, of course, Whitfield and Natasha, they are locked in. Good afternoon to you guys, to Auntie Bone as well. And of course, you have your pleasant good afternoon. Wishing you and everyone listening a happy throwback Thursday and an awesome remainder of the day. Of course, that is coming from Pamela Citroen and Hendrix. Shouting out to Auntie Ruby as well. Good afternoon to you. Auntie Lalita as well. Good afternoon to you. And Navini, who is locked in, she says good afternoon to everyone as well. She's doing some baking while you're keeping me company with some good music, of course. Continue to enjoy. And a wonderful throwback Thursday to you guys and all the 89.1 FM listeners. Have an accident-free weekend. Yes, we're heading into the weekend already. That's coming from David on the west side. And Timmy up in Bushlad Burr Beast is also saying good afternoon to everyone listening. Of course, you know, we have the folks at Serendipity Gift Shop, Auntie Heyman or Crew, saying a happy throwback Thursday to you and to all the wonderful listeners everywhere. Rafia from Montreal as well is locked in. And good afternoon to Marianne, who is loving the music. Yes. So you guys continue to enjoy.

Nicky Lawrence there with the night, the lights went out in Georgia, as I say. Good afternoon to Cheryl, who's wishing everyone a blessed day, and as well as Wahida and Shamia locked in, enjoying as usual. All right, so you guys keep enjoying the music selections here on our Throwback Thursday. Here is Lynn Anderson with Rose Garden.

That's right. Hope you guys are enjoying the selections. It's Throwback Thursday. Yes, let's take it back with a taste of honey with a boogie oogie oogie. We remember this one. Let's enjoy.

0: All right, gonna be right back with you after the short commercial break. Keep it locked right here to the Pulse of Guyana.
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2: All right, back with you, and it's time for us to head into that request segment. And we have the first selection coming from the Bee Gees. It's called Staying Alive. This one is requested by Auntie Lalita. And then we have UB40, Red Red Wine, requested by Pamela Citron Hendricks. So you guys enjoy these two selections.

Well, the next two selections coming up here is the Eagles' New Kid in Town, and that was requested by David from the West Side. And then we have Lonely Is the Night by Air Supply, requested by Navity. So do enjoy.

All right, time check just about 30 hours 45. As we continue here, we have Derek Ryan made of goal, and this was requested by Auntie Mida up in Bushlot Burmese. And then we have Calendar Girl by Neil Sedaka. This was requested by Mary Ann. So you guys enjoy.

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0: right, it is time for your Music Mazza song of the day, and it's coming from a reggae singer who sadly we recently lost. He goes by the name of Phantom Moja. He was born on August the 5th, 1976, and he passed away on the 14th of July, 2026. All right, so sadly the reggae world has lost an artist there just a few more weeks for his 50th birthday. And yeah, sadly he passed away. So I am going to play a song from him. The song is Rasta Got Soul. So here is your song of the day, Phantom Moja, Rasta Got Soul.
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0: And let me quickly shout out to Auntie Radhika James, who is locked in. And, of course, to Auntie Babita from the West Side, who is enjoying the throwback. She says, great vibes here this afternoon. I'm going to be right back with you after the short commercial break.
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0: Mark, would you hear, in case you've just joined us, you're locked into the Pulse of Guyana. A time check, it is approximately 30 minutes past that 2 o'clock hour as we continue in the request segment. We have Brian Adams, please forgive me. This was requested by Auntie Hema. And then we have George Benson, Nothing's Gonna Change My Love For You, requested by Pretty. So you guys enjoy.
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0: right, so just after Bryan Adams, Please Forgive Me, and George Benson, Nothing's Gonna Change My Love For You, we've had I Love You Because. That was done by Jim Reeves, and that was requested by Uncle Chabilal. And we had Elvis Presley, It's Now or Never, that was requested by Auntie Margaret. So hope you guys enjoyed those two beautiful selections. Gonna be right back with you after the short commercial break.
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7: Back with you, you're locked in on a Throwback Thursday Music Mars on the Pulse of Guyana. As we continue with the music here, we have My Last Date with You, and this was requested by Cheryl. And then we have Summer Place by Andy Williams, was requested by Rafia up in Montreal. So you guys enjoy these two selections.

0: And that was come to me softly by Jimmy James. That was requested by Shamia and Wahido from the West Side. I'm going to pause for another commercial break. I'm going to return some more music to take you out up until 3 p.m.
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0: Good afternoon, listeners, and welcome to another edition of Disability and You. I am your host, Ganesh Singh, and I'll be with you for approximately 1 hour. On this edition, my discussion will focus on blind education in Guyana, the current state, and the plans of the Ministry of Education to enhance education for children who are blind and visually impaired. To discuss this topic with me will be the newly appointed National Blind Education Officer, Rosemary Ramit. Rosemary is no stranger to our program, but she now has a new portfolio with the Ministry of Education. So she'll be sharing what she's done so far and the plans of the ministry to improve blind education across the 11 education districts. I trust that you had a productive day and you're looking forward to the weekend like I am. So let's pause for a short break. You're going to hear from our sponsors. And on the other side, I will be joined by Rosemary Ramit.
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1: So it's your fault I'm late.
4: Republic Bank, we're the one for you.
0: With me in studio is Rosemary Ramit. We will be discussing the state of blind education in Guyana and what are the plans of the Ministry of Education to enhance education for children who are blind and visually impaired. Rosemary was recently appointed the National Blind Education Officer with the Ministry of Education with responsibility to set up systems or establish systems across the country to ensure that children who are blind and visually impaired can access a meaningful education. Rosemary, welcome to Disability and You, and first of all, congratulations on your recent appointment.
8: Thank you very much.
0: All right, let's start our discussion by sharing with the listeners a brief explanation on what is blind education, because persons might think that's a child and they should be part of the education system. But when we hear the term blind education, what are we really talking about?
8: Blind education, or education for the blind and visually impaired, what that really means is looking at our students who have visual impairments and assessing their needs. So they're going to have what we call access needs. And so it involves the establishment of support systems for the students, many of whom are attending mainstream schools, so that they can be able to complete school without any major challenge relating to their
0: disability.
8: Access needs or their disability. Mm-hmm. Yes.
0: And these are children that are attending mainstream schools.
8: Yes.
0: Mm-hmm. So what is the current state of blind education in Guyana? Well, let's say a couple of weeks ago prior to your appointment.
8: Right. So prior to my appointment, Georgetown is the only education district with a unit for the blind and visually impaired. And that's a unit where I used to work as a teacher, and we supported children who are blind and visually impaired. In the other regions, while you have children who are blind or low vision, the support provided to them was done more on an ad hoc basis. Mm-hmm. So whenever a teacher or a parent might reach out to the Department of Education, you know, that's when support would be provided to that learner.
0: So it was not done in a structured way?
8: No. Mm-hmm.
0: So tell us what your role entails.
8: So as I mentioned, my role entails helping the ministry, guiding the ministry through their SEND department and the Regional Diagnostic Center to guide the ministry on establishing and developing support systems in all 10 administrative regions and, of course, 11 education districts. And so the first task that I set out to do was to establish a database of all our learners across the 10 regions. And with this identification of these children, many of whom were not previously known to their department or, you know, their SEND officers and so on.
0: Known as having a visual disability.
8: As having a visual impairment, right?
0: But they were in schools.
8: Yes, they're in school. And so with that identification, we now have numbers.
0: And what's that number like?
8: We have approximately 280 children across the country.
0: That's in all 10 administrative regions?
8: Yes. With region 1, 6, and 10 having the highest numbers in the 40s all the way to about 80 children.
0: And that's children who are either totally blind or low vision?
8: Or low vision, yes. And these are children who were registered by their parents as having visual impairments.
0: Mm-hmm. So based on this database, did you do any secondary screening to ensure that they meet the criteria for low vision support from the ministry?
8: Yes, well, the first step in the screening was really the telephone call. So I made over 400 telephone calls.
0: But that's getting onto 400 persons, but multiple calls, I'm sure.
8: Yes, yes. To call and have a conversation with the parent, to learn more about the child's diagnosis, learn how they're functioning in school, because it's quite interesting to note that when people hear the term visually impaired, they think of someone who's totally blind. Mm-hmm. And so if you ask a parent, is your child low vision, they'll say no. But then when I ask them, does your child complain of seeing blurry in class, they'll say yes. Does your child have to sit in front of the class all of the time, they'll say yes. Does your child hold the book extremely close to their face when they're reading? Yes. And so all of these are characteristics of a child who is low vision, because they're not able to see, even with the aid of glasses, they're still not able to have 20/20 vision, mm-hmm. right? And so I was able to have those conversations with the parents, and
0: must have been very tedious.
8: It was a long process, but a process that was definitely worth the effort, because now I can say to the ministry, these are our numbers, these are the supports that the children require, whether it's large print all the way to Braille and assistive technology. And so, you know, we have that data to actually support the work that we're going to do.
0: Mm-hmm.
8: Yeah.
0: So how did you get the names, or how did you come up with the list of persons to call?
8: Well, the National Commission on Disability would have completed their national database of persons with disabilities. Mm-hmm. And that was done through a house-to-house
0: survey.
8: Survey. And so I was able to request that list of persons under a certain age who were registered as having low vision or a visual impairment.
0: And based on your findings of having approximately 280 children who are either blind or visually impaired or low vision, and you mentioned that region 1, 6, and 10 have some of the highest numbers. Do you plan to visit these regions to conduct on-site screening and further assessments and so on with the children?
8: Yes, well, in the next coming 8 to 10 weeks, I'll actually be traveling to all of the other regions to meet with the children to conduct further assessment. Now, what that assessment will look like is, while I'm not a medical professional and I don't, I always have that disclaimer that I'm not a professional, a medical professional. What I do is conduct functional vision assessments. And what that...
0: And you're trained to conduct that?
8: Yes. And what that simply means is that I'm looking at how the child uses whatever amount of vision they have. How are they using it in class? And how are they using it when they go into the school's compound? And, you know, asking them questions about how does the light affect them? And checking to see what font size they're comfortable reading. You know, checking to see their reading endurance. So can they read for very long periods of time? Or do they need breaks in between? And so what, and the screening now, the data from the screening and the assessment will help me to now recommend to the regions and to the schools what accommodations the child will need in class.
0: And when you mean accommodations, just...
8: For example...
0: Deconstruct that first, please.
8: Right. So, for example, we might have a child who needs to be seated in front of the class all of the time. And they may need font size 16 or 18 to be able to read comfortably. So when we make that recommendation to the school now has that responsibility of ensuring that a new when a new teacher comes into the class and decides that, okay, I want to change around the class, that they don't put this child at the back of the class, right? And that when they're administering exams, that the exam paper has the required font size so that the child can be able to write their exam without any major challenges. And even when they're writing national exams, like recently we had a grade day reading assessment and a grade 5 exams, we were able to provide papers in large print in 3 regions for those children who needed it. So that's what the data will help us to do, make recommendations to the school to ensure that they're...
0: But are you guys... Sorry, but when you make these recommendations and you discuss it's each child's challenges with the officials from the school and probably the SEN officer from their respective education district, are you guys developing a learning education plan, an individual education plan for that child, so that any teacher that comes into that class or any new teacher would be able to follow that plan to work with that child?
8: Yes. Well, that's my task. And so after the assessment, the in-person assessment with the child, I will now prepare a report with individual recommendations for each child. And that will be disseminated to the regional SEN officers and then to the head teachers of the respective schools. And added to that, we also have training planned for mainstream teachers so that they can be able to identify these children in their classrooms and provide accommodations and modifications for these children in their classrooms. And as I said, it's not anything that is so complex that you have to go out of your way to put these accommodations in place. It might just be that the child needs to be in front of the class. or maybe they need to be closer to the blackboard or the whiteboard than the other children, right? Or maybe, you know, you need to give them the handout so that they can write from that because they're not able to see on the board because of glare and all of those things, you know? So we're hoping.
0: So it's not like things that are, that cannot be implemented in the short term.
8: No, no, no. These are very, very simple modifications and accommodations.
0: So why do you think that, one, these measures were not put in place before, and two, you have parents that, even though their child might be experiencing issues with their sight, do not acknowledge that, you know, there is a problem and we should seek help?
8: So the first is that these children were not identified before, right? And the issue with the identification is, like I said, people always think of the end of the spectrum with visual impairments. So, for example,
0: and that's the blind, the end,
8: yeah, so
0: the
8: like,
0: extreme.
8: Right, so like totally blind, that's what they're thinking of. And so, you know, the officers, the regional officers would send out messages to the head teachers asking, you know, do you have a child with a vision impairment? They would say, no, we don't have a child like that. Because they're thinking of a child who's totally blind. They're not thinking of the child who's struggling in class to see on the board, struggling to read and write because they're not seeing clearly, right? And so identification was the biggest problem, I think, in reaching to these children. Now, as for the parents, the same thing would apply where, you know, they're thinking that, oh, my child is seeing, right? My child is seeing. And yes, your child is seeing, but they have issues. They have challenges still, right? And, you know, they would say, you know, I would speak to this. So sometimes the parents would have to then advocate at the school. And every time the child changes class or grade level, they have to go and advocate. And then, so prior to my appointment, there wasn't any like really clear referral pathway for these parents. And so, you know, maybe they did not know that there's a regional officer there that they can go to at their Department of Education. So I'm hoping that, you know, with all of this, we can have that structured referral pathway and support system for the parents and their child.
0: Excellent. Rosemary, we're going to pause for a short break. We're going to be back after this. Stay tuned.
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4: Welcome back to Disability and You. I'm Ganesha Singh. With me in studio is Rosemary Ramit, newly appointed National Blind Education Officer with the Ministry of Education. Earlier, Rosemary shared with us some of her plans and her job description. Rosemary, you mentioned the database and you also mentioned some of the work that you have done in a short time and some of the plans that you have for the children who are either blind or visually impaired. What about the regions with those large numbers you mentioned, like region 1, 6, and 10? You mentioned at the beginning of the program, there is only one resource unit for the blind anywhere in the country, and that's in the Georgetown Education District. Are there plans to establish, whether it's just a classroom that is specific for children who are blind or visually impaired, to have all the technology and all the resources? Are there plans to have more of those in different parts of the country?
5: Yes. Well, what I want to say is that because this area is, I think, so new to many of our regional officers, and, you know, our ACO, Dr. Keon Chung, is very keen on establishing spaces that would help to support these children, and these spaces would be outfitted with the necessary technology and learning materials that these children would require. Mm-hmm. So our initial move is to set up, well, of course, you know, we need to go through the process of, you know, getting permission and things like that. But our plan is to establish a space in Region 1, mm-hmm. Region 3, and Region 6. Mm-hmm. So those are our three priority regions.
4: And Region 10 already had a resource unit some years ago.
5: Yes.
4: So they have a classroom already for the blind?
5: Not at the moment, but it's something that can be done because they would now have the space, because they have it, they're going to get a new building. So they're now mm-hmm. going to have a space that we can use to outfit with the necessary materials and equipment.
4: Because some years ago, it was actually a resource unit for the blind.
5: Yes, but then it was changed mm-hmm. Due to the low numbers that they were having at the time, I guess. Mm-hmm. It became a SEN space for mm-hmm. learners with other disabilities. And so the other aspect to that is that obviously if you're going to have a space, then you need human resource. Mm-hmm. And so each region has identified one or two teachers who would work as itinerant teachers. So they would be doing the job that the teachers in Georgetown would do, the teachers of the visually impaired in Georgetown, mm-hmm. where they would be providing the support to these children in the mainstream schools and giving them training in other areas that they might need. And they would be responsible for ensuring that school visits are conducted to make sure that the schools are actually implementing the accommodations that were recommended for each child. Mm-hmm. So we have persons in each region, and we're about to start training with these individuals so that they can go back to their regions and help us implement mm-hmm. In their respective regions.
4: What the training entails?
5: So we have a Braille training, which will help the teachers to learn Braille and understand how to teach Braille. We have an assistive technology training for the teachers, so learning how to use magnification software and screen reading software to support their students. And then we're going to do training on how to make our curriculum accessible. So whether you're working at the nursery, primary, or secondary level, how we are working on strategies and how to make the content in the curriculum and the concepts accessible to the student. So whether the student might need a tactile diagram, whether they might need a large diagram or a high contrast diagram, that teacher will be able to provide that material to the child so that they can participate in class.
4: Mm-hmm. Rosemary, what is your overall vision as the National Blind Education Officer for blind education in Guyana?
5: My overall vision is to see that in Guyana we have a model to support students and learners with visual impairments using international best practices, and that they are policies and guidelines that will support the implementation of the work that we are doing, so that years from now, when someone else takes up this position, they will continue the work.
4: Mm-hmm.
5: And my vision also is to know that every single child with a visual impairment is able to complete school without experiencing the challenges that they're currently experiencing.
4: Mm-hmm. So outside of working with the individual students and helping to develop those plans and creating those reports and having those field visits, you're helping to develop SOPs and other instruments to help sustain the systems that you're putting in place.
5: Yes. National accommodation guidelines and SOPs for administering examinations.
4: Mm-hmm. So it seems like you're doing a whole department's work as one individual.
5: Well, I must admit that this has always been, I think, my dream job.
4: Uh-huh.
5: And so I am extremely excited to be part of this. And of course, I'm very, very happy that the Ministry of Education, through the office of the CEO, saw the need for this and gave me the opportunity to be part of this process.
4: Hmm. What message do you have for parents out there, especially those parents who have children that might be low vision and they're not part of your database? What message do you have for them?
5: My message is simple. Reach out to your regional special education needs officer to get
4: or the Department of Education, because they might not even be familiar with this.
5: Right, that is at the your regional Department of Education, because you might think that it's quote unquote normal for your child to be going through the challenges and experiencing it, but there is support. And we are willing to give you that support as a parent. And so I just need you to reach out and access those services mm-hmm. and support.
4: And one of the things that teachers and even parents sometimes they get wrong is the child's learning ability. Not thinking that it might be a sight issue. They blame
5: yes.
4: it. Yeah.
5: Yes. So let me give you a quick example of that. I spoke with a parent who explained that the child has strabismus. Now, strabismus is the medical term for what we call cross-eyed. And the parent was explaining the issue. When I spoke with the class teacher said, well, her conclusion was that the child cannot read. And that's why you have the child not being able to read or like avoiding any mm-hmm. reading task. She said, Miss, I just think the child can read. I said, okay, here's what I want you to do for me. Print out a passage in font size 18. and give it to the child. Call me back and let me know what was the result. She called me, she messaged me, she said, Miss, I did not expect that the, like, you know, the child was able to read comfortably, and she said the child was reading more fluently. She said, I did not even think about this. I did not even, you know, think that this could be an issue and not with the child's vision and not the child's actual learning ability.
4: Mm-hmm. Yes. And I'm sure there are many, many other cases like that within the education system.
5: Yes. And, you know, I always tell the parents and the teachers, because one of the questions I would ask them is, does the child avoid reading tasks? If you give them a passage, a paragraph to read, do they try to avoid it? And that's one of the signs that would let you know that, you know, maybe this child has some vision problem, because they're not seeing it. Mm-hmm. Right? They're not seeing the words clearly.
4: Mm-hmm. Rosemary, any final thoughts from you on blind education on a national scale? You know, any message for, you know, the general public as it relates to children who are blind or visually impaired and their education?
5: My final message would be that every learner with a visual impairment, unless there is another disability that might be severe or profound that is preventing them from learning, should be in mainstream schools. They should be receiving the support that they need. And we always need to presume competence for these children. So when we look at these learners, we need to stop thinking about what they're unable to do, and we need to start thinking about how can we make the task accessible so that they can be able to do it.
4: Mm-hmm.
5: And when we take that approach, we can have very successful learners leaving school and, you know, matriculating to tertiary level education and so on. And finally, I just want to commend the Ministry of Education for leading the way on special education needs and more so education for the blind and visually impaired.
4: Mm-hmm. Mm-hmm. Rosemary, again, congratulations on your appointment. And I'm sure that the education for children who are blind and visually impaired would be transformed across the 11 education districts. That's it for Disability and You for this week. I trust that you took note of the information that was shared by Rosemary. And if you are someone, a relative, a parent, someone that might be familiar with a child who is either blind or might be no vision, and they're not receiving support, do reach out to your respective education department and get in touch with a special education needs officer who will in turn get in touch with Rosemary. So please do get support for that child. I can testify how important it is, because I went through about 3 years of my secondary school life as a severely visually impaired child, and at that time I wasn't aware of any support, or my parents, they weren't aware of any support that was available. So please do reach out.

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3: Welcome back, listeners. You're listening to Disability in You. I'm your host, Ganesh Singh. Earlier, you heard there from Rosemary Ramit, the newly appointed National Blind Education Officer, and she shared with us the Ministry of Education's plans for blind education across the 11 education districts. I'm quite optimistic that we will see significant improvements in the education of children who are blind or visually impaired. And as Rosemary highlighted, it's not just about children who cannot see at all, but it is also about children who are low vision and needs that support, whether it's increased font size or just by sitting in front of the classroom. You know, simple measures that can be put in place. So I'm really pleased, as a person who is blind myself and one who attended high school as someone who's severely low vision, I definitely know how important support is for children or students in the classroom, especially those who are blind or visually impaired. Listeners, I want to share with you that very soon, in a couple of weeks, the Ghana Council of Organization for Persons with Disabilities, with support from the United Women for Special Children, and in partnership with the Ministry of Education, with support from the United Women for Special Children and ExxonMobil, will be implementing their Independent Living Skills Camp. And it's a day camp for children who are blind or visually impaired. The camp, one will be in Region 3 and the other will be in Region 6. So there will be two Independent Living Skills Day Camp for children who are blind or visually impaired, one in Region 3 and one in Region 6. It is being implemented with support from the United Women for Special Children and ExxonMobil, and done in partnership with the Ministry of Education. The implementing agency is the Ghana Council of Organization for Persons with Disabilities. Over 5 days, the children, approximately 20 children at each camp, will be exposed to robotics. They'll be exposed to adaptive sports like blind cricket and goal ball. They will be able to have classroom sessions on, capacity building sessions on public speaking, different types of abuse, drug, including sexual and drug abuse. They'll be exposed to team building activities. So it'll be a fun packed 5 days for the children who are blind and visually impaired. The Ghana Council has been implementing these Independent Living Skills Day camps since 2016, and we've seen the impact it's made on the general well-being on children who are blind or visually impaired. So it's going to be implemented in Region 3 and in Region 6. The camp in Region 3 will also have children from Region 4 that are in attendance. The numbers are a bit higher in that region, hence the decision to have the camp in Region 3. Listeners, stay tuned.
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1: 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You're listening to Disability and You. Remember, if you want to come on board as a sponsor of the program, call me at 652-8975. That is 652-8975. The Guyana Council of Organizations for Persons with Disabilities, with support from Ministry of Education, will be, well, they currently have registration open for the remedial education program for persons with disabilities. That program is a transition program for persons who would like to matriculate.

0: lead into the Ghana Council of Organization for Persons with Disabilities and Ghana Society for the Blind CSEC program. So registration is currently open for both programs. The registration for the CSEC program will be closing in a week's time, and the registration for the remedial education program will be closing at the end of July. Eligibility criteria for both programs: you must have a disability. For the remedial education program, you must be someone with a disability, and you must have attended some level of secondary school. So you must be have some level of secondary school education in order to be part of the remedial education program. And then the teachers will work with you to get you to the point where you can be prepared to matriculate into the CSEC program. Eligibility for the CSEC program is someone that probably left school at Form 4, never had the opportunity to write CSEC, or someone that wrote CXE and never they weren't as successful as they would have liked. So both programs are free. Classes will commence shortly, but the registration for the remedial education is closing at the end of July, and in 1 week's time, the registration for the CSEC program will be closing. You must have reliable internet access because all classes are virtual, and you must have a device to access the classes. It is strictly for persons with disabilities. Very often when we put out registration, we have a lot of persons without disabilities that register. However, we are unable to accommodate if you do not have a disability. For the CSEC program, the subjects that are on offer are English, A, that's English language, Human and Social Biology, Social Studies, Office Administration, Principles of Business, Social Studies, Caribbean History, Maths, Religious Education, and Food, Family Resource Management. Those are the 9 subjects that are on offer. For the remedial education, it's the four core subject areas: Maths, English, Science, and Social Studies. All the classes, again, are absolutely free. It's mainly targeting young adults and people, well, even old adults, people that are out of the education system. And classes are held mainly during the evenings from about 5:30 to 6 in the afternoon during the week. All right, so this is open to all persons with disabilities. Listeners, stay tuned.
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2: 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It is time for me to pull the curtains on this afternoon's edition of Disability and You. I want to thank you very much for listening. And again, if you have a disability and you would like to pursue CSEC level qualification, register for the Guyana Council of Organizations for Persons with Disabilities and Guyana Society for the Blind CSEC program. 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If you want to pursue remedial education to get prepared to enter the CXC program, you can also join the remedial education program. 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That is 611-0818. Ganesh is saying goodbye, and I'll be back next week, same time, for Disability and You. Yeah.

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0: 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This is 89.1 FM. I'm Veronica. I'm with you until 18 hours or 6 p.m. It is a beautiful Thursday afternoon in the capital city. We're broadcasting live from Georgetown, Guyana. Here's to hoping that you've been having a terrific Thursday so far, you've been having a productive week, and all is going well for you in your neck of the woods. And even if it's not, look, it's almost the end of another day. Tomorrow is another day to try again to have a good day. Let's check in with your hourly weather forecast. It is currently 29 degrees with mostly sunny conditions on this side of town. We've got sunny conditions set to continue for the rest of the day. Wind gusts are up at 25 kilometers per hour. The sun will set in Georgetown at 18 hours 13. That's 6:13 p.m. The UV index is at a 2, which is low for the rest of the day. It is Throwback Thursday. We've got some of your favorite throwback tunes lined up for your listening pleasure. So I encourage you to turn your radios up and enjoy the tunes as we get the show on the road. Now, before I tell you about some announcements, though, let's see what's happening over here. Wendy's is celebrating Guyana's 60th independence in a big way. You can spend $5,000 or more and enter for a chance to win incredible prizes, including two round-trip tickets to Panama, courtesy of Copa Airlines. 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Today it's World Snake Day, or International Snake Day. Don't forget, we learned from the Guyana Wildlife Conservation Management Commission that there's an exhibition that runs until, I believe, 6 p.m. today at the National Park. Be sure to go out there, check out the snakes, our slithery friends, for all the Slytherins on the outside. Good afternoon to you. All right, so that's that. Let's get into the musical selections now. I hope you enjoy and stay tuned in.
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1: With the news, I'm Sharda Bakas. Good afternoon. The government is stepping up enforcement against the illegal dumping of derelict vehicles and the unlawful parking of heavy-duty trucks and equipment on public roadways through tougher penalties and increased collaboration with the Ghana Police Force. Minister of Public Works Juan Edgell said the ministry has been aggressively removing abandoned and derelict vehicles from roadways, but repeat offenders continue to pose a major challenge. According to Edgell, the Ghana Police Force has been working closely with the ministry to enforce the law. So far, about 50 individuals have been charged and brought before the courts, while approximately 150 others have received warnings to remove their vehicles or other obstructions from public roadways. Edgell announced that enforcement efforts will now intensify. Anyone who dumps or stores derelict vehicles in areas that have already been cleared will face legal action. He said the government will also crack down on people who illegally park trailers, trucks, and heavy-duty equipment along public roads, citing provisions under the Road Act, Chapter 51(1), and the Motor Vehicles and Road Traffic Act, Chapter 51(2). The Ghana Police Force issued a wanted bulletin for Wayne Joseph Carlos in connection with the murder of popular Rubenoni tour guide Leon Beard. The last known address of Carlos, who is also called Wayne Castell and Satan, is Parishara Village, Central Rubenoni. Anyone with information about the whereabouts of Carlos is asked to contact the police. Beard, a popular tour guide, disappeared on the morning of Friday, January 23, 2026, after leaving a ranch to search for cattle. The following day, a worker discovered his partially burnt remains inside a torch vehicle in the savannah. Police later confirmed that Beard's body was found in a burnt vehicle near Witchabide Ranch along the eastern bank of the Rupununi River. A post-mortem examination revealed that he died from burns and was alive before the fire started. Investigators suspect Beard may have encountered individuals involved in cattle rustling shortly before his death. Carlos is the second suspect in Beard's murder. Another man, Ken Farai, a 49-year-old community relations officer of Culvert City, Central Rupununi, Region 9, was charged with the murder of Beard in February. Residents and vendors along the east coast of Demerara are set to benefit from improved market facilities, with the government moving ahead with plans for a brand new market at Pleasance and major upgrades to the existing Lusignan market. Minister of Local Government and Regional Development Priya Manachan made the announcement during the sod turning ceremony for the new Buxton market, where she highlighted the government's continued investment in community infrastructure across the country. She said the east coast of Demerara corridor remains a priority, with works planned to improve access to cleaner, safer, and more modern market spaces. Manachan explained that the market projects are part of a broader program to improve the quality of life in communities, alongside investments in roads, parks, street lighting, and other public infrastructure. In the region, the Brazilian government has decried the latest U.S. tariff on certain Brazilian imports and threatened to impose reciprocal tariffs against U.S. products. According to the Associated Press, the United States has said it would impose a new 25% tariff on certain imports from Brazil, citing unfair trade practices by the world's 10th biggest economy. The tariffs first proposed last month will take effect July 22nd. The order exempts some goods that are not produced in the U.S. or that officials worry would disrupt supply chains. In a statement, the Office of President Lula da Silva refuted the U.S. allegations of unfair trade practices. It said 76% of imports from the United States enter Brazil duty-free in 2025 and said the average tariff effectively applied to U.S. products was only 3.1%. It said it has taken steps to impose reciprocal tariffs along with other trade-related countermeasures. And finally, on the international scene, the U.S. Department of State has approved a potential $1.9 billion weapons sale to Saudi Arabia. According to Al Jazeera, the foreign military sale, estimated at nearly $2 billion, aims to bolster Saudi Arabia's air defenses as the U.S.-Israeli war on Iran ramps up. The principal contractor will be BAE Systems. Among the weapons the Gulf Kingdom seeks are up to 20,000 advanced precision kill weapon system and their warheads. The move comes as Saudi Arabia appears to be on the brink of renewed war with Yemen's Iran-backed Houthis after they fired missiles at an airport in the southern Saudi city of Aba earlier this week. And that's the news to the moment. The details and more can be found at newsroom.gy. I'm Sharda Bacchus. Take care.
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3: 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Checking in with your hourly weather forecast. It is currently 29 degrees with sunny conditions in this part of town. Sunny conditions will continue for the rest of the day. Wind gusts are up at 24 kilometers per hour and the sun will set in Georgetown at 18 hours 13. That's 6:13 p.m. You're tuned into NTN Radio. 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

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Welcome to One Communication. This is Joel Gansham. And of course, we enjoy you. We thank you. We praise you. Anybody that's celebrating something, celebrating life, celebrating birthdays, celebrating happiness, just celebrating. There should be always more celebration. Welcome to today's show, everybody. This is One Communications and you. I'm so happy to be here and to entertain you. Thank you for the opportunity. This is One Communications and you.

0: all starts with one promise, one thrill, one first time, one deep breath, one leap of faith, one day to remember, or one night to forget, one moment, one crazy, average, everyday, fabulous life. We get one life, just one. Make your move. It all starts with one. GTT is now One Communications, mobile, fiber, home phone.
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1: 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We are home of fiber. 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We know that we have been here. 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We've got so much going on. Make sure you top up. Listen, we've got deals going on. Also, when you activate a postpaid plan, you get your first 2 months 25% off. So let's say a plan is $5,000. For the first 2 months, all you pay is $3,500. You get minutes to talk. You can travel. You can roam with it. Whole lot of deal going on. Just check them out and tell me how great it is. One Communications and you.

0: 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We get one life, just one. Make your move. 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GTT is now One Communications, mobile, fiber, home phone.
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2: 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Well, if you love that one, we're going to bring you even more. Happy, happy birthday. We're in the month of July, Randy. You know what that means? There's a lot of Cancerians, you know. There's a girl, her name is Alicia Williams. She just celebrated her birthday, someone I know. Hashim Ali. Hashim Ali celebrated his birthday, and we're going to say happy, happy birthday to Hashim Ali. Who else is a July born besides me? There are lots of, like, my brother's birthday was yesterday. My Boji birthday was the 9th. Yes, Andy Knoy birthday. Like, we know a lot of birthday. We know a lot of birthday people. So whomever is celebrating your birthday during this month, happy, happy birthday. July is a big month. And, of course, July is Cancer, or like they say, Cancerians. And I think, I mean, do you believe, Randy, that people, do you go by those signs like August people is one way, July people are one way? Do you believe in that? I don't believe in that. I think everybody's their own individual. Because, like, I've compared myself to a lot of people who are Cancer, and they're not like me. Maybe a few, like that girl, Alicia, she loves animal. I love animal. Like, so there's few, but I don't believe in the horoscope or horrible scope thing. I really don't. But what I do believe in is good service. And this is why I want to send you to Guy Oil with 56 service stations throughout Guyana. We're home of Super 95 and, of course, Castroil Lubricant. Come on in to Guy Oil. Next up, it's a nice one for you. With all these weddings going on in June, July, August, this gives you an opportunity to practice your dance.

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2: Welcome back to the show, everybody. You're listening to Endless Entertainment. You know, I was looking at something yesterday, Randy, on TikTok and doing some research. Do you know the best job to have in the world is to work on the cruise ship? I'll tell you why. You get to see the world. If you're a single person, not if you're married with children, but if you're a single person, a cruise ship job is awesome. Because here's what you do. You get to see the world, and you're a person like to travel. You're not like me. Like, you like to travel, right? You'll get to see the entire world, or most of the world, right? And then you don't have to pay rent. You don't have to buy food. You don't have to buy drink. You don't have to buy clothing. You get free room, lodging, everything like that. And your money actually goes into your account. For a single person, I think that's awesome. All right, let's go over to some more music.

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2: 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So, the other thing, oh my God, please be careful on the roadways. Do you know last week, like just accident, I think we've had three fatalities. It is really crazy. Remember, the PPP government, they're building the roads for you to drive, but not for you to wild. Not for you to wild. I thank you for listening. Take care. 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For Joel Ganchem and Randy Kanai, we're always grateful that you're listening and giving us your feedback. Thank you. Take care. And have a great evening.

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